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I'm Scott Less. 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
1: This spring, Bellingham Public Library and Whatcom County Library System invite you to take part in One Book, One Coast. 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You can learn more about this rare opportunity through the Whatcom County Library System website, and we thank them for this good news.
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0: 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And tonight brought to you by Conway's Pub and Eatery. That's exit 221 off I-5. 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
1: And today brought to you by Oven Wood Fired Pizza. Happy hour every day from 3 to 5. And on Mondays, buy two pizzas, get the third for free. I'm Scott Less. The album release party tonight, we will feature the second studio album from Stevie Ray Vaughan and Double Trouble, Couldn't Stand the Weather, released on this date, May 15th, 1984. And in typical Stevie Ray Vaughan fashion, he'll blow your mind with his amazing guitar technique. And he also pays tribute to some of the greatest of all time, like he did on another great album. The second, as we'll kick off with the title track, Couldn't Stand the Weather. Stevie Ray Vaughan, Double Trouble, the album release party, 92.9 KISM.

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92.9 KISM. Not sure how he does it, but boy, does he. That is Stevie Ray Vaughan, Double Trouble, and his amazing guitar work. His fingers are lightning fast. Scuttle Button, a great track. The opening track off of the second studio album from Stevie Ray Vaughan and Double Trouble, Couldn't Stand the Weather, released on this date, 1984. The album release party continues. Stevie Ray Vaughan, Cold Shot, KISM.

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0: 92.9 KISM might be the greatest tribute to Jimi Hendrix of all time. That is Stevie Ray Vaughan and Voodoo Child. Of course, Jimi Hendrix's version is about 5 minutes long, has lyrics. Stevie Ray Vaughan takes that to 8 minutes, completely instrumental, and blows our mind with his guitar technique. A cool tribute to Jimi Hendrix. And a great way to wrap up the album release party tonight featured the second studio album from Stevie Ray Vaughan and Double Trouble, Couldn't Stand the Weather, released on this date, 1984. We heard the title track, followed by Scuttle Button, Cold Shot, and of course, Voodoo Child. A great way to wrap up the album release party tonight. Powered by Oven Wood Fired Pizza in Fairhaven. 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And on Mondays, buy two pizzas, get the third free. They do a good job over there. The album release party will return next Friday night at 6 on 92.9 KISM.
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0: 92.9 KISM Van Halen. You really got me as KISM and Morris Floors and Interiors giving you a chance to fly to Vegas to see Metallica live at the Sphere. 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Big event tomorrow in Bellingham. We're giving away two Kawasaki motorcycles at Mount Pinker Motorsports in Bellingham as we wrap up the 50 keys to spring. 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
1: You know, people, they think that emotions are meant to be hidden because they show weakness. It's a terrible way to see life. Emotions are made to be expressed. You want to cry, cry. You want to laugh, laugh. You want to hit the wall, but get over it fast because that's not the way to live, right? But emotions are absolutely beautiful. It makes us humans. And at the beginning, I won't have the courage to tear up in front of my daughter. Now it's like, hey, watch, I'm human like you are. You cry, I cry. Before, I'll be embarrassed. I'll go to the bathroom, sob like a little baby, and come back with my eyes all red. And, you okay? Were you, like, doing something in the bathroom? I'm like, no, promise, I wasn't. You know, it was hard to express my emotions, and I read a book that changed my life. And after reading that, it's like, hey, I'm a human being. I'm going to cry when I cry. Who cares? I'm having an emotional moment, and I'm going to express it. And whoever's going through that, I'm going to back him up and say, hey, let it out.
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92.9 KISM, the Prince of Darkness, Ozzy. Shot in the dark. You've got a shot to win two Kawasaki motorcycles tomorrow by joining us at Mount Pinker Motorsports in Bellingham. We've given away 45 keys so far, so we've got five to give away. We'll do that tomorrow between 11 and noon. So stop on in, register for your chance to win one of the final five keys. Then at noon, the 50 finalists will have a chance to win the two grand prizes. 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This year, it's two. 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Mount Pinker Motorsports in Bellingham with 92.9 KISM. 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
1: 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And the Sphere for Metallica. We'll have more Metallica keywords all week long.
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0: Dire Straits, 92.9 KISM. My name is Charlie Steele. We'll get back into your weekend. Def Leppard, also 38 special on the way. And I'll tell you how you can score one of the last five keys we have to pass out in the 50 Keys to Spring. That's coming up. And 92.9 KISM invites you to witness the excitement of the Hot Wheels Monster Trucks Live Glow and Fire event coming up on the 31st of this month at the Angel of the Winds Arena in Everett. 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

Def Leppard, 92.9 KISM. This is Charlie Steele. We'll get back into it. Got Don Henley on the way. Also a song that uses chess metaphors to represent navigating life. It's coming up in the next set. And 92.9 KISM and Mount Baker Motorsports in Bellingham. Well, tomorrow's the big day for our 50 Keys to Spring bike giveaway. Up for grabs tomorrow, those two 2025 Kawasaki Z125 Pro Street motorcycles. We got five keys left to award to somebody. We're going to do it tomorrow between 11 and noon at Mount Baker Motorsports. Get out there early. After we give away those five final keys, we're going to pull all 50 finalists together and give somebody a chance to win that motorcycle. Also, while we're out there, enjoy complimentary lunch, ice cold Pepsi, and your chance to win that grand prize, the 50 Keys to Spring Motorcycle Giveaway tomorrow beginning at 11 at Mount Baker Motorsports with 92.9 KISM.

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0: That's Yes, I've Seen All Good People, 92.9 KISM. My name is Charlie Steele. Got Kenny Wayne Shepherd, also Bad Company on the way. And a song about a charming and manipulative woman is on the way for us coming up next. And 92.9 KISM, we are your station for the concerts. And KISM invites you to take a trip back to the 90s for a Nirvana tribute live at the Angel of the Winds Casino happening in Arlington on the 23rd of this month. 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It's going on next weekend. 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

0: 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Christy, you said today you hit a personal milestone. What's the deal?
1: I have just hit 1 month of doing 10,000 steps a day. And so to me, that's huge.
0: Good for you. What's the next step?
1: 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I'm ready.
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0: is Boston, 92.9 KISM. This is Charlie Steele. Got AC/DC, also Pearl Jam on the way. And a song from Tom Petty and the Heartbreakers coming up. It was often rumored to be about a University of Florida suicide, which Tom Petty actually says was not the case. Find out what the song is. It's coming up for us next. And 92.9 KISM and Morris Floors and Interiors have your chance to fly away to Las Vegas to see Metallica live at the Sphere. It's Metallica. 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

Pearl Jam 92.9 KISM. This is Charlie. Still got ZZ Top, also Joan Jett on the way. And a band coming up from Australia that if you're not familiar with, you should be. Right now, BTO KISM.

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82.9 KISM. This is Charlie Steele. This is new from a band from Australia that's been kicking it since the early 2000s. And if you're not familiar with them yet, you should be. This band kicks ass, and I highly recommend going out and checking out their back catalog. This is Airborne Alive After Death, KISM.

It's Airborne Alive After Death, 92.9 KISM, where tomorrow we have the 50 Keys to Spring giveaway. Details after Mellencamp. Right now, Queen, KISM.

John Mellencamp, 92.9 KISM. My name is Charlie. Still got Zeppelin on the way. Also Guns N' Roses and Boston coming up. And we'll kick off more nonstop classic rock with a little Hammond organ action coming up for us in just a few. And 92.9 KISM and Mount Baker Motorsports in Bellingham. Well, tomorrow's the big day for the 50 Keys to Spring giveaway. Give away those two 2025 Kawasaki Z125 Pro Street motorcycles. Now get out there about 11 o'clock tomorrow to Mount Baker Motorsports with your last chance to win one of those keys. We've got five of them to give away. We'll give them away before noon. Once we give away those keys, we'll get all 50 keys together and see who wins the two grand prizes. Also, while we're out there tomorrow, complimentary lunch, ice cold Pepsi too, and your chance to win the 50 keys to spring.

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92.9 KISM. This is Charlie Steele. It is time now for tonight's random moment of knowledge. Did you know that the late Alex Trebek, yes, Mr. Jeopardy, was the frontrunner to become the host of Hockey Night in Canada back in 1971? But the network boss refused, saying, "We're not hiring him. We don't hire guys with mustaches." I wonder how long he kept his job. Leonard Skinner, KISM.

0: 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Brad and John.
1: 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And the Sphere for Metallica. We'll have more Metallica keywords all week long.
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0: 92.9 KISM. Whitney on the line. Whitney, you got a little bit of a dilemma this weekend. What's up tonight?
1: Okay. So I'm wondering if I would be a jerk if I told my husband to give up his gym membership.
0: And why do you want him to cancel his gym membership?
1: So he, like, 6 or 7 months ago was like, I want to get back in shape. And yeah. I was like, okay, great. Good for you. But we, you know, I was going through our finances the other day, and I saw, like, how big this bill was.
0: Yeah.
1: Which was kind of crazy. And then when I was talking to him about it, it turns out that the only time he's actually gone to this gym was the day he signed up.
0: Oh, cancel it then. We roll on with Ozzy, KISM.

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0: 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We'll get back into the classic rock. Eddie Money on the way. Also Poison. Got some Stevie Ray Vaughan coming up. Of course, Stevie featured tonight earlier on the album release party at 6 o'clock. 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

That's Poison 92.9 KISM. This is Charlie Steele into our final hour together this week. Got Stevie Ray Vaughan, also Pat Benatar, and a different take on a Rolling Stones classic coming up. Right now, AC/DC KISM.

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from his 1989 album In Step, Stevie Ray Vaughan and Double Trouble, 92.9 KISM. This is Charlie Steele from the album Stone Cold Country, Tribute to the Rolling Stone. This is Marcus King, Can't You Hear Me Knockin', KISM.

It's Marcus King. Can you hear me knocking? 92.9 KISM. David Bowie sold a role for us. Plus, I've got details about tomorrow's 50 Keys to Spring giveaway I'll pass along. Right now, Pat Benatar, KISM.

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0: Little Ed for your weekend head, 92.9 KISM, where tomorrow we give it away. We got those two 2025 Kawasaki Z125 Pro Street motorcycles from Mount Baker Motorsports in Bellingham. We're doing the giveaway tomorrow for the 50 keys to spring. Five keys remain. They do not have an owner yet. And you can own those keys tomorrow. Now we're going to be out there with your last chance to win one of those five keys at Mount Baker Motorsports starting at 11 a.m. We'll give them away before noon. At that point, we'll get all our winners together and see who wins the motorcycles. While we're out there tomorrow, enjoy complimentary lunch, also ice cold Pepsi, too, and your chance to win those motorcycles. It's the 50 Keys to Spring motorcycle giveaway tomorrow. Begins at 11 at Mount Baker Motorsports with 92.9 KISM. 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

92.9 KISM. My name is Charlie Steele. I am out of here for the weekend. I'll catch you again Monday night. Be back in after 7 o'clock. 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
1: 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And the Sphere for Metallica. 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
3: Our Knucklehead runners up. The first two can be found, could be found on a beach in Long Beach, Washington. Razor clamming, taking more than they're supposed to. The 15 clams is the daily limit. A fish and wildlife officer saw these two, man and woman, going to town, going way over the 15, so he started rolling. Yeah, he started rolling tape on it without them knowing, and then he approaches them after he's got this 28-minute video of him stuffing all these extra clams into the waders and stuff, and at first they try to deny it. Oh, no, we don't have them over there. Really? Let's see what's in those waders.
4: You can strip search me, he said. Yeah, and then the guy said, yeah, it looks like you got an illegal gooey duck in your pants, sir. But it turns out it wasn't.
3: Then we got the lady who tried to pass herself off as the sheriff's wife.
4: Yeah, in Atlanta. Big city Atlanta. Maybe you think, you know, there's probably so many people in the police department. You know, if one left hand doesn't know what the right hand's doing. This woman works for the police department, and when she got pulled over by a fellow officer, she said, you know who I am, right? Because she didn't have her ID with her. I'm Chief Pat Labatt's wife. No, you're not. So they took her downtown for impersonating like a public figure or something like that.
3: We all know what the chief's wife looks like.
4: Weren't you at the party a couple weeks ago?
3: All right, our 930 Knucklehead winner today brought to you in part by the letter O.
5: Knucklehead.
4: And it involves the police department and some weird goings on. In fact, the Tacoma Police Headquarters. And about a week ago, there was a 45...

0: year-old man that got arrested right there at 2 in the morning at the Tacoma Police Department headquarters. He was damaging the headquarters gate with large pieces of concrete and trying to damage the structure. Like, if they had opened it, he was, like, sabotaging it with pieces of concrete, and he'd been bashing the sign with the concrete pieces, and somehow he knocked one of the O's off from either Tacoma or police. But their sign. And then when the cop's like, what's going on? Why are you out here at 2 in the morning bashing things around with the concrete? And he says, I don't know. And he says, I didn't do it. And then they look in his pants, and he's got the letter O from the sign in his pants.
1: What a coincidence.
0: How did that get in there?
1: Our 9:30 knucklehead
0: that
1: winner.
0: That guy's as dense as the concrete he was throwing around. Are you kidding?
1: Thanks to the Rockfish Grill and the Anacortes Brewery.
2: 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Dine on popular favorites. And

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1: Get down indeed.
0: KISM.
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0: You didn't get the chance to show Mom how much you really appreciate her with the perfect Mother's Day gift yesterday. She's the queen. She probably needs a castle. I saw this on Zillow, John, out there. There is a piece of property for sale in Anacortes. They call it the Castle of Anacortes, with the views over the water and everything. The guy that's going to make that dream come true for you is RE/MAX agent Dave Jewell, and he's on the line with us to tell you about buying Mama a castle.
1: Dave. Dave's got the commission on the castle, huh?
0: I guess so.
1: Dave, I think I saw this. Christine and I were riding out to Mount Erie to hike, and I thought we saw this. I mean, there can't be another castle in Anacortes, because it

0: 1954 Dodge truck transmission.
1: Wow. Wow. So what else does he have in the... It looks like you said, it looks like a castle. What,
2: the big turret thing in the front?
1: What other castle themed things are part of this house, this structure?
0: You know, there's over 25 different species of wood that were put into that home. Everything's been custom. All the doors are custom, all the woodwork. His wife that passed away, Sandy, he actually made 250 hearts throughout the house out of wood that are by the doors and other things. The turret, the upstairs portion is actually the master bedroom, and the downstairs is actually the dining room.
3: Very cool. So the master bedroom is up in the top of that round turret, and I imagine it looks like there's a kind of a big bay window up there that looks out over what I'm assuming all the some straight out there off of Anacortes, right?
0: Right. Yeah, you got a fantastic view of Lake Campbell, and if you're facing the right direction, the other way too. And you can do it all from the comfort of your own jetted tub.
3: So, castle's got to have a jetted tub in it.
1: Is there a is there a dungeon? Is there a drawbridge? Is there any of that other stuff?
3: A moat?
1: A moat?
0: Well, I'll tell you what, the road that he put in to get up to the castle, he started that in 2008. And it took him over 10 years to do it. He did all of his own blasting and feather wedges and stuff. I mean,
3: the guy did all his own blasting to make the road, and he milled all the wood that was in that house?
0: Yes. Wow. All of it.
1: So is this the kind of property that you don't have an open house for because you just know that most of the people come in are just going to want to tour it, like, then and can't buy
3: it? It's by appointment only.
1: Is it by appointment only situation?
0: It is by appointment only, and I have to be there for all the showings, and the reason is that I drive everybody up there. the thing is that the driveway up is not for the faint of heart. Uh-huh. At its steepest point, it's over 30 degrees.
3: Wow.
0: And you do have to have a four-wheel drive, like the vehicle that I use is a RAV4.
1: Okay.
0: And it gets up and down the hill just fine. But, it's a really neat place.
3: And if somebody says, you know, I've got the estimated $10,233 monthly payment and you want to get pre-qualified and you're thinking about jumping into Wildwood Lane in Anacortes for the castle, contact Dave. How do they reach you, Dave?
0: 360-770-3995.
3: Awesome. Right. Remax and Dave, appreciate you giving us a little insight on the castle of Anacortes, and I hope it finds its queen.
0: Hey, thank you. Sure appreciate you guys.
1: You got it. Thank you, Dave.
4: You're on the best of Brad and John. KISM.
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0: Believe it or not, this is the best of Brad and John.
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2: Kapuya!
0: I can't believe it's news.
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0: With Brad and John.
4: Sharp as marbles.
5: All right, I got a couple knuckleheaded thieves here before you give us some Whidbey Island 911. First, we'll go to Minnesota, the town of Eagan, Minnesota. And there was a couple guys arrested. A 38-year-old and a 42-year-old were arrested. And they're facing charges for allegedly stealing $374,000 worth of silver from this home. And apparently, the complaint says that they ended up stealing these about 4,300 ounces of silver stolen from this home. And the cops, they went to the house and they said, well, how do you think these guys knew that you had $375,000 worth of silver in the house? And the guy said, well,

0: One of them, a couple of them used to live here.
1: Like, well, they used to live here, and then you kicked them out, and you didn't remove the silver. I mean, you have some beef with somebody. They said they thought the guy was on methamphetamine, so they kicked him out of the house. But yet you don't remove the $375,000 worth of silver that was in the house? Yeah, the guys ended up taking those, but the cops alerted two silver and gold producers, purchasers in the Twin Cities metro area, and there was some metal dealers that were looking and discovered this large deposit of silver that they wanted to have melted down, so they ended up getting a hold of this guy, a couple of the guys that were renting out rooms at this guy's house, and it turns out their new location had, they found a smelting pot and then all kinds of other stuff, too, like gold, silver, some copper, and some methamphetamines. So there's exhibit number one. You know, if you're going to have undesirables living in your house, I wouldn't have all that silver. And how about this bank robbery in Santa Rosa, John? On Tuesday morning, yesterday morning, Chase Bank. And a Santa Rosa woman walks in, hands the bank teller a threatening note, demands an unknown amount of cash, and then was out the door and gone with that cash. And they ended up, talking to the teller, says, is there anything distinguishing, any kind of things that would give away the person that robbed the bank, give them away that our cops could identify them by? She said, yeah, probably the fact that she had bright blue hair and was wearing a leopard print coat. She was busted an hour later at the post office with the money and her jet bright blue hair.
2: She kept all that stuff on.
1: And leopard print coat.
2: All right.
1: Come on.
2: I mean, you know, I put that, if you're going to rob...
1: An hour later, she's still wearing the same exotic outfit.
2: And she's at the post... Well,
1: and she's at the post office.
2: Well, stamps are expensive these days.
3: Attention, citizens. The calls you are about to hear are true.
4: That's right.
3: Really.
4: Now listen real close, man.
3: Whidbey Island 911.
4: All right, tunnel mouth. Let's all save time.
3: With Brad and John.
4: Liars, cheats, con men, the class of Skid Row.
3: KISM.
4: Well, then dig this.
2: Yeah, that's one of the first places I'd go to spend my money after I robbed the bank.
1: What, are you wiring money to somebody? You got to go Western Union?
2: I can't wait.
1: I got to send this money off. It's easy come, easy go.
2: I can't wait to buy the latest collectible stamps. Now, these are real emergency calls coming into the authorities on Whidbey Island. Let's begin Saturday, August 6th, 3:18 p.m., Northgate Drive. 911 caller says, there's a woman sitting in a blue truck, and she's ranting. Monday, August 8th, 12:15 a.m., Harbor Road. 911 caller says, we got a group of guys over here wearing ski masks and shorts. Monday, August 8th, 5:37 p.m., Highway 525. 911 caller says, what's with the old man in the cowboy hat?
1: How do, ma'am?
2: And finally, Saturday, August 6th, 7:31 a.m., Carl Avenue. 911 caller says, I'm letting you know I died in the 1970s. What time is it?
4: I'll call the office, get a couple of black and whites up here to take them in.
3: It's the best of Brad and John. And you can always weigh in. Text now, 360-733-5476. KISM.
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4: Imagine what you can do with an all-electric vehicle that gets you. 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
1: KISM.
2: Did you see the picture? The picture of the motorcycle, it's on the Brad and John Facebook page, but the motorcycle in Delta from over the weekend that was involved in a crash and wound up hanging from the streetlight. So that inspired our question for the bikes and the motorcycles with Mount Baker Motorsports. Where's the strangest place you had to retrieve your motorcycle from? They had to bring a crane in, John, to get that bike down, but Dwayne's got a pretty good one here, too.
3: Dwayne's involves quicksand, huh? Now, is it like literally quicksand, or is it just kind of a muddy thing? What happened, Dwayne?
4: Well, me and some buddies went out to Boundary Bay just north of Crescent Beach, decided to goof around out on the beach. And I was flying along, and there was kind of like, I guess, an underground waterway. And I hit that, and the bike just stuck like glue. I went over the handlebars and tumbled, and I went to get the bike out, couldn't get it out, and it started sinking, and we were like freaking out. And like we couldn't pull it out. The three of us couldn't pull it out.
3: Wow.
4: So then my buddy noticed that the tide was coming in, and we were way out there. So we're like, uh-oh, we better get to the shore. So we all booked it for the shore, and then I thought, what are we going to do about the bike? So we left it there, but we found some driftwood, jammed it through the frame, and
2: just to keep it hopefully elevated or something?
4: Well, to keep it from completely going under.
2: Yeah.
4: And, by the time we waded, got to shore, it was over.

0: our waist, and I thought, holy man. And next day we went back with like six people and no sign of the bike anywhere, nothing. And then my buddy says, what's that mound of seaweed over there? And I went over and kicked it, and sure enough, it was the tip of the handlebar.
1: So, and would you say at this point, 50% is in the sand, 50% of the bike, or how much of the bike is in the sand?
0: Handlebar was sticking out, and that's it.
2: Wow.
0: 98% was under in sand and covered in seaweed. It was not good. It wasn't my finest moment, but I was pretty young and pretty dumb. So it was start digging, and we actually managed to dig it out. And it took six of us or five of us, whatever was there, we yanked it out and dragged it to the shore, put it on a trailer, hauled it home. I pressure washed it, and then I started taking it apart because the salt water would damage everything. And pulled the exhaust off, and a bunch of baby crabs floated out of the pipe. So it was pretty memorable.
1: Start boiling the water.
2: Keep those.
0: The bike had crabs. Yeah, it was something else. But,
1: that's a story that gets told at Sturgis all the time. Yeah. But that's a whole other story.
0: Oh yeah, but yeah, we put it all back together, and the three or four kicks, you fired right back up. And
1: wow!
0: I'm pretty sure we went right back out to the beach, but I always looked for those little dips. But that quick. Saying was eating that bike fast.
2: The Sigmund Sea Monster Cycle is what that right. thing was, man. Wow, that's great that you resurrected that thing.
1: That's
2: Dwayne.
1: Awesome, Dwayne.
2: Thanks, Dwayne.
0: Oh, yeah. Yeah, no problem. Have a great day, guys.
2: All right, you got one of those. You text us 360-733-5476. We got 50 keys to spring for some new bikes from Mount Baker Motorsports.
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0: 100th birthday to David Attenborough, who has narrated, voiced some of the best animal documentaries. Brad, give me a little David Attenborough. Give me a little impression. Actually, do it with your, maybe you could do it in your countdown.
1: Well, that would be Sir David Attenborough.
0: That's right. So give us your top three, your favorite animals you like to see in wildlife documentaries. 360-733-5476. Give me your three, Brad.
2: Oh, man, I'm a prisoner of recency bias there. And I spent the last 3 or 4 days. My son, he's 6, and he's fascinated by snakes. And I was a snake guy, too. I had a boa constrictor when I was a kid and stuff. And so watching snake videos, that's all we did all weekend long. I mean, you know. When we were inside, we did a lot out. But he loves those, and so do I. And then I love watching the octopus. The octopus is just absolutely fascinating to me. They got like 9 hearts and, like, I don't know. It's just crazy. Or 9 brains, I think it is. And then give me the silverback gorilla. There's something about that familial kind of thing that goes on there with them. I love it.
0: All right. My three, I love the hyena.
2: But they're all fascinating.
0: I love the hyena documentaries because they get... In the good ones, you see them gang up, and then at some point, they get theirs. You know, somebody, one of the animals, whether it's a lion or an alligator or something, they end up getting macked themselves.
2: And those hyenas aren't laughing too much after that.
0: They're not, but they are a lot tougher than they thought. You know, when I was a little kid, you'd see them in cartoons, and you thought, they're just, they're jovial, you know, tricksters, something like that. But those things are vicious, man, and they're bigger than you think.
2: Yeah. But I mean, just watch Lion King, you see.
0: It's fun to see him getting taken down. Number two on the list for me would be the hippos. Mm-hmm. Ever since the Pablo Escobar thing, I've become even more and more fascinated with those things, the havoc they can wreak, and how fast they are, too. They move at a pretty
2: on and off the water.
0: And dirty. And then number three, they're little guys and little girls. I can't watch more than maybe 10, 15 minutes of it, but when the video's really good, ants. When you see them working together in their colonies.
2: David Attenborough can make ants fascinating.
0: He can. And you see the hierarchy and all that kind of stuff and everybody working together.
1: The line of them all working together and carrying 3 times their body weight into the hive.
2: I mean, I just love listening
0: that. That voice brings, you know, brings credibility, seriousness. I should be watching this.
2: Yes.
0: There's a guy with a British accent telling me, talking about this, so I should be spending time watching this. All right, let's go to the listeners. 360-733-5476.
1: Listener Slade says, the snow leopard, killer whales, and the octopus.
0: Yeah, the snow leopard. Not enough snow leopard stuff out there. Tom in Arizona giving us honeybees, meerkats, and salmon.
2: I love the meerkats. Sharks, octopus, and crocodiles. That is Nathan, I believe it is.
0: Mike in White Rock, B.C. says Shark Week. Tigers and crocodiles eating large animals. Yeah, I do kind of like that. When the animals go in there and they're not paying attention, and then all of a sudden.
2: The other thing about animals, a bear brings home these books, and it's like, who would win? And they pit these two animals against each other. It's like, who would win? And the crocodile usually does. Morning, guys. My top three from Troy. Whale migration to the Salish Sea, mountain lions, and owls.
0: Krista gives you wild horses, gorillas, Angolan.
2: Oh, Glenn. Yeah, Glenn says whales, sharks, and dolphins. He likes to be in the water.
0: Let's see. Bruce has tigers, lions, and hyenas. He's with me on those things. Lyle. Do we do Lyle with the honey badgers? He's giving you the honey badgers.
2: Ooh, the honey badger's good. He
0: orca whales and any of the species that where they mix two species together and they get bred together.
2: Darren says, top three animal documentaries, big cats, any of them. Bears, especially polar bears, and all the eagles.
0: Okay. Jeff is going to give you praying mantises.
2: Yes, those are cool.
0: Panthers and, spiders. Mm. We like the spiders.
2: There is one of the ones we watched, a little side note of that snake documentary. They had the guy who found a bird-eating tarantula when he was down there. That thing is as big as a dinner plate, man.
0: All right, this from is this Lydia from the Connecticut area code? Says, hey, Brad and John, happy 100 to Sir Attenborough. My top three are all underwater because I was a whale biologist.

0: best of Brad and John.
1: KISM.
0: Today's top three.
2: One, two, three.
1: Brad and John.
0: KISM.
3: Happy one.

0: just for 10 years. So humpback whales singing while vertically suspended. And she says, cites the I Got a Feeling song. Okay. A sea turtle slowly swimming in shallow, clear water off Kona. She cites some reasons for that. And the whales with the big blowholes. All right. There we go. 360-733-5476. Thank you, Lydia.
1: And thank you to Richard Attenborough. Albert from Nanaimo out on Vancouver Island, John. He has a couple good ones. First, he said, what was the name of the eagle that picks up their prey off the side of a mountain and then just drops it and let gravity kill them?
2: It's called a golden eagle.
1: Yeah.
2: So they hunt animals by goats mainly and pick them up, and bring them into the air, and then drop them onto the hard surface off the mountain.
0: That is cruel.
1: And then we got to talking about bald eagles and those, like you were saying, when they mate and they tangle in the air and get all tangled.
2: Yeah. So with the bald eagles, what they do is they'll fly as high as they can, the highest altitude they possibly can. They'll grab their claws and then they mate in the air while they're falling to the ground without any wingspan or anything. And if they could actually die if they hit the ground and they don't mate in time. And if they do mate, they live together forever.
0: All right.
2: they'll never separate once they mate.
1: They mate for life. Yeah, partners for life.
2: They mate for life.
0: Wow. Yep. That's it. Yep. That's it. Trying to get up as high as you can.

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0: Slapped together to fill 4 hours of airtime, it's the best of Brad and John. KISM.
1: And a lot of people got football on the brain because the NFL schedule's coming out tomorrow. How about watching some live football this week? Ladies football down in Stanwood as the Stanwood Spartan Women's Football.

0: team has got a couple games coming up here in the near future. It's ladies, adult ladies, playing real football, pads and the whole deal, and it's a great cause because it raises money for youth sports in the area. Representing the Stanwood Spartans ladies football team on the line with us, John, a couple ladies, Christina and Kaylee, the vice president and board president of the organization there, and Kaylee is the team quarterback. Good morning, ladies.
1: Good morning.
2: And Christina, what do you play?
1: I played for 5 years. The last couple of years I've been on the board. And when I played, I was wide receiver and corner.
2: Did you ever catch passes from Kaylee at any point?
1: No, but I had a handoff.
2: Hey, oh, okay.
1: And I ran 8 yards.
0: All right. Nice. And please tell us.
3: I was going to say, this is my first year as quarterback. I was typically a running back. And a linebacker in the past, and I'm trying something new this season.
0: I know some, in some of our listening audience, the Lummi boys will play 8-man football and things. Is it 11-person football, or what are folks going to see coming up this weekend with the first game of the season?
1: Yeah. 11.
3: It's 11-man. We play just like the boys, just like the men, just like
1: yeah.
3: NFL.
1: Yeah.
0: And these are all adult ladies ranging in age from, say, early 20s to you've had ladies play that were all the way up into their our age, 50s.
2: In their 50s?
0: In their 50s.
1: Yeah. Yeah.
2: Uh-huh. Wow. Now, Christina, what did the 50-something-year-olds, what positions did they play? Because I can't run
0: out for a pass.
2: I don't think I'm big enough to be an offensive lineman by any means. I don't know what I could do exactly. Christina, what position? Do you know what positions the 50-something-year-olds played?
1: Yeah, they were on the line. One of them might have been running back as well, or wide receiver.
2: Got it.
1: We had a few throughout the years.
0: And so your first game, you've been practicing since January, getting everything together, and your first game is coming up on Sunday at 2 o'clock at Stanwood High School against the Skagit Valley Warriors?
1: Yeah. Uh-huh.
0: And what can you tell me about that? How much does it cost to come watch? There's, I guess, merchandise, raffles, food vendors, concessions. All of that will be on hand?
3: Yeah, so it's $10 a ticket or $30 for a family of four. Children 5 and under are free. And all ticket sales go back to the youth sports scholarship that we raise for our community. Each team in our league, there's 4 teams within our league. And each team raises money for their prospective school district area. So if you are a Skagit Valley supporter, then go through their gate and they'll get the ticket proceeds for their community. And then if you're a Stanwood Spartan, which I hope you are, support, you go through our gate and, the ticket proceeds will go there. We do have raffle baskets. I believe we're going to have a 50-50, drawing.
0: Does the Stanwood High School band's going to be there pumping everybody up?
1: Oh, yes. We'll have this high school cheer will be there. The high school band will be there. Lots of fans. And we'll have concessions as well.
2: And Christina, what are the other two teams? You mentioned Skagit Valley and Stanwood. Who else has teams?
1: Granite Falls and Lake Stephen.
2: Okay. All right.
0: And so the first game is Sunday at Stanwood, and then you've got one on the 30th at Granite Falls, and then it looks like another one back against the Tigers in June at the Stanwood Stadium. If folks want to follow along or find some of this stuff online, what's the best way to go about learning about your schedule?
3: The easiest way we've discovered is our Instagram page. Our tag is SBartonMoms. And we have a link tree in our bio, and that goes to our website, to our Facebook page, to our Venmo. If you are feeling generous and want to donate to the cause, you can kind of follow us that way. That's the easiest. Or on Facebook, we're the Stanwood Spartan Powder Puff, even though there's nothing Powder Puff about it. Yeah.
0: I didn't think about, some of the Mother's Day items that were given as gifts and stuff. I bet some people on your team got, like, mouth guards or, like, pads or, like, some kind of things to play football as Mother's Day presents. Is that true? Do you think that's possible?
1: Probably, yeah.
3: I got a sweat headband, so that works for me.
2: Well, what do you invest the most money in? Cleats? I mean,

0: You have to. You want to have good looking cleats, or what is it?
1: I would say cleats and gloves and a good mouth guard is the most important.
2: Yeah, you don't want to get your teeth busted out.
1: Yeah, we like our teeth here. Brush your teeth, kids, if you're listening. We like teeth. And then the football pants with the pads, that's kind of an optional. I personally don't wear them, but I know there's a lot of women on our team and the other teams in the league that wear them. So that would probably be the other. A good pair of leggings. Yeah. Leggings are important.
0: Why wouldn't you wear padding on your? I definitely would wear padding on my pants, Brad.
2: I see some of the players these days. They don't have, like, we used to have knee pads and thigh pads. I swear some of them don't anymore.
0: Well, the younger people don't. But my age, I'm padding everything up. All right, that's what I'm doing. All right, ladies. Well, cool. Have fun. That sounds great.
3: Christina and Kaylee and the Stanwood Spartan women's football team playing real grown-up football and knocking heads. First game, May 17th, 2 p.m., Stanwood High School. Good luck as you take on the Skagit Valley Warriors. Thank you so much.
1: Thank you. Have a good day.
3: You too.
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1: Well, it's too bad they don't make talent implants.
0: KISM.
2: Yesterday, John, I had like one of the best days as a dad, but then what was a blessing almost, you know, it can kind of be a curse. It's a double-edged sword. I told you that over the weekend, I spent a lot of time with Barrett, and while we were inside, if he was having some screen time, he's watching these documentaries on snakes. He's absolutely fascinated on snakes. And then on Mother's Day on Sunday with some company over, and him and his cousins are running around in the yard, he finds his first snake. And he is, my son's six, and he's over the moon about finding the snake. And then, and the kids found it. And so, and he played with it, and then they let it go and all that. And he was just jazzed. Well, yesterday, where he gets off the bus and we're home, the second he gets home, Dad, will you help me find a snake? Will you help me look for snakes? And he's just one of those things that a six-year-old, dad. I'm trying to do some other things, you know, and I'm trying to help him out. And, you know, yeah, we will. And sure enough, John, I said, all right, I'm ready for you, Barrett. Let's go. And no sooner, John, he says, where do you want to look? And I said, well, first we're going to go over here and look in this wood pile. 10 seconds into looking into the wood pile, we have a snake, you know, so that's like awesome. Dad knows where they are. Dad can show me. But then that leads to the rest of the afternoon of let's go find another one. And John, I spent the good part of the yesterday afternoon. We found 4 snakes yesterday on the property and caught 4 of them. One of them ended up, you know, we saw him, but he ended up getting away. And then later in the afternoon, we caught I think it's called a skink. You were talking about having a salamander earlier. I think a skink and a salamander are somehow of the same family, but it was this brown lizard thing that was probably 4 or 5 inches long. He's going banana. He thinks he lives at like a reptile museum now with everything we caught yesterday. And so as great as that is to buddy with him and walk around the yard, and it just, I know it's not going to stop. The second he gets off the bus today, Dan, let's go find some snakes.
3: Yeah, those skinks, I'm looking at them right now. They're part like lizard and part snake.
2: It's like a copper looking.
3: Yeah, yeah. But it's got the head. Well, you know, it's got legs. So unlike the snake, right? But then it winds down into almost like a snake body. Uh-huh. It's like, oh man, somebody crossbred a, you know, some kind of lizard thing with a snake.
2: It does look like, and he was quick too. Yeah. And it's funny because he's got a thing where he's gotten really into finding bugs, and he likes to find these king beetles and worms and bugs and all these spiders, and he'll put them in these boxes and try and get them to fight. Did you ever do that when you were a kid?
3: Oh, to get
2: like getting, you find little animals and things and put them together to see if they'll fight or what happens. Were you not doing that as a kid?
3: I don't know if I was having grasshoppers fight ants. I'm not sure.
2: That type of thing?
3: Probably at some point.
2: But, and so yesterday, you know, when he had the lizard and the snake, he's got this plastic kind of almost like a 5-gallon bucket that's clear, and he's made a little like portable terrarium out of it, and he'll put them in there and spy out. And he had the lizard and the snake in there going at it. I mean, they weren't fighting. He found them pretty much under the board.
3: I'm interested in his animal fights book that he has.
2: Oh, yeah. It's nonstop, John.
3: So the animal fights book, it pits
2: who
3: two
2: wins?
3: Animals?
2: Yes.
3: Yeah, and that would be fun.
2: If this animal battled that animal, who would win?
3: Okay.
2: You know, and it would be all kinds of.
3: Can we bring that in here?
2: Yeah.
3: Will he allow us to have that in here for a day or so?
2: I'll sneak it away
3: on the radio? Because we could quiz people on that. If such and such fought another, you know, such and such, who would win?
2: He loves those things. And then yesterday, it was just like, I couldn't have been the cooler dad. But then it's like, now I'm trapped in this thing. It's going to go on every day, all summer, every day. Dad, dad, dad, dad, dad, dad, dad. He's relentless.
3: Well, stay away from those skinks, man. Those things look weird.

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0: you run out of good podcasts and there's no other radio frequencies that seem to work, it's the best of Brad and John.
1: KISM. We have a great inventor on the phone, Brad, but before we talk to him, we need you to revisit that story that got us on to this conversation and really is the reason we're going to be talking to this guy.
2: Well, it was just about a week ago that there was a story of a guy is trying to outrun the cops. He's down in Thurston County, and he's on his way to Whatcom County. And as he comes north on I-5 with a car full of five or six dogs and a bunch of drugs and what have you, it turns out that the car gets stopped by a police officer in Pierce County using the grappler. And the grappler brought everything to a stop. And everybody walked away safely.
1: The grappler is like, it's like something maybe that they had on the Batmobile. I don't know, but it
2: James
1: like,
2: Bond.
1: Yeah, right. It shoots out this net and it grabs the tires and brings it to a halt. And so we started reading about this, and one thing led to another, and we have the inventor, the father of the grappler on the line with us. Leonard joins us this morning.
2: Grandpa Grappler?
1: Hi. Hello there. Yeah. Daddy. Well, Daddy
3: hello,
1: Grappler.
3: Hello, Brad and John.
2: Hey.
1: Daddy Grappler. That's who you are.
2: What's up?
3: I guess it is kind of, people do think about the Batmobile whenever they see a grappler.
1: Yeah, so this is something that a number of agencies are using around the country. There's at least three

0: here in the state of Washington using it. So describe it. There's YouTubes of it. We encourage you to look for the YouTubes, but just paint a picture for the people.
1: How
0: listening
1: do you
0: on the
1: describe
0: radio.
1: It?
2: So I just describe it as a regular push bar police bumper that has a net that's folded up inside there. And so it's just a way to bring a vehicle to a stop. You know, you just deploy the net using a switch that's inside the police vehicle. And so they just drive that net into the rotating tire and then apply the brakes.
0: Now,
2: so
0: you do have to get kind of close. You do have to get close to it, though, right?
2: You definitely have to be close to the vehicle.

0: tire spikes or pit maneuver or something, they can just come up behind quickly. So with tire spikes, there's some coordination of radio communication. Hey, where's the car going? With this one here, with the grappler, you can just, at a moment's notice, deploy the net and stop the vehicle.
1: And how many seconds on average does it take once you've hit that button and it grabs the tires?
0: I would say, well, it does take about 3 seconds to deploy, but I'd say once the net engages the fleeing vehicle, it averages from 5 to 6 seconds, maybe.
1: That's it.
0: And that changes a little.
2: And is it one of those things where you just jack the car up, take the net off, and repack it like a parachute, or is it like a one-use thing, or how does it work?
0: Well, the net portion is one use. The bumper part of it is it's good for 100-plus uses. The net that goes around the tire gets pretty torn up.
2: Okay.
1: Leonard is...
0: Go
1: ahead, Leonard.
0: Yeah, so it just it reloads in about 5 minutes.
1: Gotcha.
0: And they're on the road again.
1: Leonard is the father of the grappler device that we've been talking about, now being used by agencies here in the state of Washington. We really enjoyed the story about how the first time you and your wife used this thing, or you had your wife, was your wife playing the role of the bad guy, or were you the bad guy? How did that first use of it go?
0: Oh, definitely my wife was the bad guy.
1: Okay.
0: She fit that role pretty good. Ha ha. So, in the beginning, when I first had the idea, we just went, we're from the Phoenix area. So we went north of town and hit a dirt road, and I just rigged something up, and I put it on my pickup truck, and I was able to grapple or at least test the theory on our family Suburban with my wife driving.
1: And was it damaged in any way after you grappled it, the Suburban?
0: On that one, no, because it didn't actually grapple it. I was just testing to see if something would go around the tire.
1: Got
0: and it.
1: It
0: wasn't going to hurt it.
1: Okay.
0: But it does damage, cause a little damage to the vehicles that's getting grappled.
1: Yeah.
0: But yeah, we were running tests and didn't quite have the shock absorbing part of it down. And I
2: wonder how that goes when your wife takes the minivan in for service. So, yeah, my husband was trying to do this thing with a net that kind of screwed the whole car up.
0: Oh yeah, when I've taken my target vehicles, testing vehicles into the shop, the mechanic says, "Hey, do you know you got some serious problems back here?"
2: And yeah, it's something I'm working on.
0: Yeah, it's been grappled a couple hundred times, so yeah, there's a problem.
1: That's great.
0: But,
1: and you,
0: were, yeah,
1: go ahead.
0: But I grappled my wife. She was just we didn't have a staff at that time, so spun her out of control as she was doing it, and she said, "No, I'm not doing this anymore." She used language a little bit. I cleaned up the language.
2: Thank you.
0: So.
1: And you were or are a roofer?
0: No, I was a roofer for 30 years until I started this grappler.
1: And now you are just
0: there was some crossover. Yeah,
1: there was some crossover. Okay, and now you're all over the country with the grappler system.
0: Oh yeah, we're in 35 or so states now, and I think about 170 agencies using it. And the grappler gets used every day, multiple times now.
1: Yeah.
0: It's just something that one police officer has three on one shift alone in Colorado. So there are some agencies that use it every week and sometimes every day.
2: And did the name come? Were you a wrestler? Is that where the grappler name came from? Or were there other names for the grappler that you threw up and didn't take the first couple times?
0: You know, I had a list of had my family members around, and we came up with a list of things that we could call it. And I just started to Google search what is another name for seizing, because we were seizing a vehicle, and I just kept throwing a bunch of things around, and finally it just sounded like grappler sounded like the way to go, and I had some other ideas, But, man, I'm really glad I picked Grappler because it seemed to work.

0: work out.
1: And I bet your wife is glad to be out of the test car now. You got other people.
0: Yeah, she's yeah, she is. Well, she didn't. I didn't have a choice in that matter.
2: There'll be no more grappling between me and you, that's if right. you know what I'm saying. If you keep that up.
1: Leonard, thanks for giving us a couple minutes this morning. Go to YouTube and look at some of this grappler video. It brought in a couple of knuckleheads here in Western Washington a few days back. Thank you, Leonard.
2: Good work, Leonard.
0: Appreciate it.
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0: KISM.
2: Brad and John, 92.9 KISM. One of the tallest Sasquatches on the West Coast is here in our backyard.

0: This thing was 10 foot tall. He had beautiful hair.
1: Oh, yeah. It's even taller than 10 foot tall. This story comes to us, Bigfoot Bulletin this morning from the Whidbey News Times, reporting on one of the tallest Bigfoot Sasquatches on the West Coast, now standing near Deception Pass State Park.
2: Oh, yeah?
1: There's a newly installed 12-foot chainsaw-carved statue.
2: I love those.
1: Outside Squatchies, which is a Washington State Sasquatch-themed store.
2: Come on down to Squatchies.
1: Squatchies. It's 1 mile south of the bridge. It's on the Oak Harbor side of the Deception Pass Bridge. And this 12-foot sculpture weighs roughly 2,000 pounds, created by a chainsaw artist named Kyle Christofferson. After the story says, after enlisting someone to plant a 12-foot log in his front yard, this is how it all started. He got somebody to bring a 12-foot log into his front yard. They used a crane truck to get that there. And then he used different size chainsaws to complete the Cedar Bigfoot in less than a week. He finished this sculpture with a propane wood torch to seal it and give it a tan finish. We got a tan Sasquatch.
2: It's that finishing touch. Adds all the flavor.
1: The chainsaw artist says, a lot of people don't understand what actually is entailed in flinging a saw around at high RPMs and trying not to cut any limbs off.
2: And at 12 feet tall, you're probably standing on some kind of step ladder or something like that, or, you know, you got some kind of scaffolding.
1: Gotta be. Yeah. Gotta be.
2: Or you got that 52-inch bar.
1: The owner of the Sasquatch store, Squatchies, says he's beautiful. He's really... He's really cool looking. Unlike
2: he had beautiful golden hair.
1: Unlike many exaggerated or cartoonish Sasquatch depictions, the owner of Squatchies insisted that the statue be designed with realism in mind, and I'll tell you why in a second.
2: Because I've seen him.
1: Well, a near replica of what he believes he actually saw in Yosemite National Park when he was 16. He says, I know what
2: Bigfoot... And I wasn't on mushrooms then, neither.
1: I know what Bigfoot looks like, because I've seen Bigfoot in Yosemite National Park. He recalled how he and his cousin Sean had pulled over alongside tourists watching wildlife in the park when they spotted something unusual moving across a distant valley with no trails. Got to be. 9-10 feet tall, brown from head to toe, he said, and he was walking faster than I think I could run.
2: Oh, he's got that long gait, you know.
1: He took that memory with him when he later studied biology at Western Washington University and still holds a belief that Bigfoot is real. So this is going to be another... It's kind of sad. It used to be that the Deception Pass Bridge was the number one photo
2: attraction
1: right there in that section of our state, but no longer. People are going to just drive right past the bridge, and they're going to, where's that Bigfoot? I got to see that. I got to get my picture with the Bigfoot.
2: I just got an email last week from Jesse and Phil over in Port Angeles, and they were the ones that transported our Bigfoot over during the 92 days of summer last year so he could be at the party. And that must be like an adolescent Bigfoot or something, because it's only 8 feet tall.
1: Ours is eight footer.
2: Yeah, and we had to truck him over here in a Bud Light beer truck.
1: Well, we'll get
2: him refrigerated. That was great.
1: We'll get him back out. He was at the 92 days of summer party. We'll get him out for an appearance this summer. We won't have him anywhere near Oak Harbor, though, because we don't want him to be dwarfed.
2: Well, and two dominant males. I mean, if you ever watched any kind of like outlaw and wildlife program, two dominant males, somebody's going to lose.
1: Yeah,
2: only one guy gets to hang. Yeah.

0: looked like he had six fingers on each hand.
1: You're on the best of Brad and John.
2: Get that app.
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1: Seattle Times has a pretty good story about the folks on Samish Island moving this 80,000-pound whale off their beach.
2: It's giant.
1: And out to float away. This, you might remember this story from a couple of weeks ago.
2: Just another day.
1: You might remember this from a few weeks back. This 80,000-pound thin whale washed ashore on Samish Island, and I guess none of the agencies were going to do anything with it. There, NOAA, according to the Seattle Times story, NOAA's approach was, it's going to sit there. It's just going to sit there, and it's going to rot.
2: And it's going to stink.
1: And you got people who live around there with the smell and everything, but somehow they were able to float this out. We have John on the phone with us. John, I believe, lives around there in Samish Island and was part of a huge team of people who got this thing out to water. John, is that right? Do you live in that area?
3: Yeah, well, we have a beach cabin that the whale was about 50 feet in front of our beach cabin.
2: And you could smell it?
3: About the third day, yeah, it gagged me bad.
1: Yeah, I mean, describe that smell for people who have not experienced
3: it. It was horrible, and I've been told that it can smell for up to a year. And then not only the smell, but it's like a skunk going off in your beach cabin or house. You've got to get rid of all your drapery, your bedding, your furniture.
2: It seeps into whatever fabric is porous. Ooh. Yeah.
1: Even with all the windows closed and everything else, you're still going to smell that inside your cabin.
3: Well, I think you open the doors, you know, and it would have closed that North Beach Samish Island down, I think. I mean, I never would have swam in it again. We crab, we clam, we oyster, we swim, you know, all summer long. You know, I don't know if I would have if that whale was still there.
1: Yeah.
3: I know I wouldn't.
2: You sent several pictures. And we'll get to floating the thing out of there in a second. But one of the pictures looks like somebody made some kind of incision. There's a squared off cut where like there's stuff oozing out of it and stuff. What was that about?
3: That was the biologist. Okay. They cut about a 4-foot by 8-foot section out, and you know, I don't know if they took the liver, the heart, the kidneys. But they definitely took tests of all of it. And I'll just show you, throw you a side note there. So on a bluefin whale, where they cut that, their blubber or their skin should be 28 inches thick. This bluefin whale was only 4 inches thick. That's how long it's been starving.
1: Ooh. Had any animals come by to visit?
3: You know, the turkey vultures and the seagulls, but not as many as I would have thought. They can't peck through that skin. It's too tough, which that's a problem too, you know.
1: Okay.
3: It just sits in there. These bluefin whales, I'm glad they opened it up. If you don't, they can have these gases and disease and blow up to 3 times the size and explode.
1: All right, so
2: a little release valve there.
1: we invited one of the folks who was quoted in this story is Tony Breckenridge, and he's a former sheriff's deputy, and I know he's been involved in, I guess he helped move a gray whale that died near Anacortes last month, but not near this size, and he was a big point person in getting everybody together and doing all this. And you guys spent, like it said, $9,000 on industrial lift bags of your own money on this project to be able to successfully float this out to another island where people don't live, I presume.

0: is where it was taken?
1: Yes, and that we had to get it up floating off the ground. So that was a major project, getting these big slings underneath it. You know, how are we going to do that? So first of all, we were going to tunnel underneath it. But then the Scott Blau and the San Michele Fire Department came with ideas. We dig a trench outside it, and they had these big blow hoses that they blew a hole underneath it so we could get the strap, four straps around it.
2: Gotcha.
1: To hook the floatables on. Yeah, and Tony Breckenridge, this thing never would have happened. We got no help from anyone. He put this plan together along with Dave Moe, Tony Breckenridge, Scott Blau, the Janikes own a few properties right there also. They were a big help. We used a lot of their equipment. Wow. And then the Ratfields, who we used their boat. They were the key players.
0: So you're digging around this whale. You've told us the smell. What are you doing for your how are you not gagging? Yeah, what are you doing?
1: I didn't go out. I was just watching.
0: Okay.
1: But we had young bucks out there that, you know, and it really is only smelling in the front of it on the left side starting out. So, you know, but they did it. I mean, we probably had 40, 50 volunteers, young people mainly, but it was quite a deal.
0: I hope you guys videoed a lot of this, because this is a kind of a cool engineering documentary as to how you were able to do this.
1: Yeah, and you probably read that article in that they were amazed, I think. And they gave us two spots to take it, either Strawberry Island or Rock Island next to Lummi, and that's a long ways out there. Well, Tony found a secluded island that we could take it to that was closer, and no one's going to bother it.
0: Mm-hmm.
1: Smell won't affect anyone. Literally, we had people, and I didn't see this, climbing on top of the whale with a big knife, videoing it like he had killed it.
2: Wow.
3: Yeah, sure.
0: Okay,
1: and then we had people cutting pieces off of it. Mass people trespassing to get down there to see it.
0: Yeah.
1: And if we didn't move that thing, there would be no summer at San Michele, maybe for sure this summer and maybe next. It would have been bad.
0: So essentially what you do is you get it on floats, and then you have a boat that tugs it out. Is that kind of what happened?
1: Correct. And we used Ratfield's boat, and we got it up on high tide, which happens to be at midnight on Saturday.
2: Yeah, you're working in the dark there. You can see that.
1: Yeah, but luckily he had a pretty big boat. He had lights, and we got lights off the beach, and a lot of kayaks helping. But we got it up, and then he drug it at about 2 knots, very slowly, and it took him 4 hours to drag it out of there to where it was going. And it's at a nice secluded beach where no one's going to bother it. It can decompose and not bother any houses or people.
2: I don't, you know, being that, you know, it's this time of year, does anybody try to write off that $9,000 or, like, turn it in on their taxes or say this is home improvement or this is necessary upkeep? Or something?
1: Good idea.
2: Yeah.
1: Not so far, but I have anyone wants to donate anything, it helps. I have a GoFundMe page on Facebook on my... You could see it on Facebook, but it's on my page, and my name is J-O-N, Rickert, R-I-C-K-E-R-T, and anyone can go on there and donate whatever they want. And we've got quite a few donations. We're not far away from being able to, you know, mainly want to take care of the guy that bought the lift bag, and then Ratfields, I don't know how much fuel they used towing that thing.
0: Yeah.
1: And everything else is pretty much donated. Like I said, the Janikes, of course, they have, you know, equipment for everything. Yeah. And they donated all that, big help. And so really, we did it pretty inexpensively, except for the float bag.
0: Yeah.
1: And then, of course, I got a call after we had done it saying that Rosema Boats had float bags. And they would have let us loan them to us. But, you know. We thought about calling Rosema, but I think they were out. It was off.
0: So when you were told, was it Noah that told you folks that, listen, we're not doing, you know, it's going to sit there as far as we're concerned. There's no agency's going to get. Who told?

0: told you that nobody, you're not going to get any help from the state or I don't know who else would right. give you an assist.
1: Who was it? That was Dave Moe, who was communicating with them. But I believe that NOAA came out and they euthanized it, but it was about 3 hours late, and put, you know, some drapes or some plastic over it and threw water on it to make it a little more comfortable before it passed.
0: Mm-hmm.
1: And then they left. And then the biologists came, took their samples, they left. I think it was Lummi Indian Reservation coming to the ritual. They left, and they all left.
0: Enjoying the smell.
1: You know, yeah, and the fishing game, they said they had no money to move it.
0: Yeah.
1: It's kind of like if a dead salmon rolls up onto your property, you're kind of responsible for it.
2: 80,000 pound salmon.
1: Yeah, 80,000 pounds. We had to get that thing out of there, and we were under a time crunch because the thing would start rotting and falling apart.
0: Right.
1: So we had it was a, you know, and the tide had to be right.
0: Yeah.
1: So we right. did it on our own.
0: John, incredible story.
2: Yeah.
0: Thank you.
2: We're gonna
0: run those pictures up on our Facebook page a little later on this
1: okay.
0: morning. We'll get those up there so people can see it. But thank you for telling us the story, and thanks again to Tony Breckenridge for
1: exactly. You bet. Never would have happened without Tony Breckenridge.
2: Appreciate the
1: you
2: story,
1: bet, guys. Thank you.
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1: KISM.
2: Now, we're going to talk dirty drinks here. Now,
3: dirty drinks. Poured real stiff.
2: Was it a couple weeks ago where Walton Beverage, thank you, by the way, to Walton Beverage, you can find these drinks in various Whatcom, Skagit Island, and San Juan County establishments, retail establishments that Walton Beverage serves. But Walton brought in some dirty Mountain Dew recently.
3: And dirty Dew!
2: Yeah, that's what it was. And we were kind of wondering, yeah, what's the origin of all this? We've heard about these dirty drinks, but where does all this come from? There's a story in the paper about this the other day. It says, thanks to Mormon wives. Mormon wives, it says, dirty soda is a national obsession. Dirty soda, a customizable blend of soda, flavored syrup, creamer, and sometimes fruit served over pebble ice. That's how it's served, I guess, at these establishments in Utah that serve them.
4: I'm a fan of pebble ice.
2: Has been crossing into the mainstream for years, especially after the cast of The Secret Lives of Mormon Wives, the hit reality show that premiered in 2024, featured a place called Swig. That's a Utah chain.
5: Is that where the trad wife thing and all that started?
2: I don't know.
5: I think so.
2: But this chain place is called Swig. It's in Utah. And these things have become extremely popular there. They started with a few of them. Now

0: They got 33 of them in Utah, and now they're in Arizona, and now they got 150 locations in 16 states. Its reach has gone far beyond the Mormon corridor, it says here in this story.
1: And it's just because it's a way for them to sneak caffeine into their life?
0: Yeah, it's a caffeine intake.
1: All right.
0: You
1: can't have caffeine as Mormons?
0: According to this story, it says that you can't have warmed caffeine. Yeah. So I guess soda is okay.
1: But isn't it also like Mormons aren't supposed to have porn, but they watch more porn than anybody?
0: Well, Utah hotels,
1: yeah,
0: hotel chains say that they've got they report some pretty.
1: Don't tell
0: big
1: me
0: numbers.
1: They don't have coffee.
0: Back when porn was on demand on cable. Now I think everybody just watches it on their phone. But they were able to track.
2: Is it available on your phone?
0: They were able to track those numbers from video on demand in hotel rooms in Utah hotels, or I guess far and away. The leaders. Anyway, this dirty soda thing. The reality show that we're talking about follows a group of Mormon influencers in Utah, and it helped popularize dirty soda beyond the mountain states, inspired a wave of TikTok videos on the subject, and now it's McDonald's has a line of dirty sodas, Chick-fil-A has dirty sodas, Mountain Dew has come out with, we had the can in here the other day, of a dirty soda, and it says the idea for dirty soda came out of a desire for members of the Church of Jesus Christ of Latter-day Saints to have more options for social drinking, as the church prohibits the consumption of alcohol, hot coffee, and hot caffeinated tea. Okay, so I guess those are no-nos, but...
1: So you can go get a cold brew?
0: I guess you can get...
1: So you can go to somewhere and get a cold brew, but you can't have a hot cup of coffee.
0: When Swig introduced dirty soda in 2010, it filled a need, providing a pick-me-up for carpooling moms and an after-school treat for their kids. It was quickly adopted by many in the community. Says one parent, in other cultures, they pick up their coffee in the morning. For us, it's let's go get a dirty soda. And it's, you know, it's just a soda with different syrups and creamers and McDonald's, as I said, has one. There's a dirty Dr. Pepper now. Sonic serves the dirty drink, so they're all over the place. And you can thank the Mormon
1: Give me a dirty doctor.
0: For that. Hey. 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Here's a dirty white boy from Foreigner.
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4: Sharp as marbles.
5: So there's been a lot happening at the beach yesterday. There's a fascinating interview with some guys that ended up moving a dead fin whale off the beach on Samish Island on the Brad and John page. And yesterday's knucklehead where the girl that had the razor clams hidden in her waders. So let's go back to the beach and back to the month of April here with a group of folks that were harvesting oysters on the Hood Canal. I mentioned it briefly yesterday late in the show, but here's the rest of the deal out of Potlatch. A group from Seattle hired a rideshare driver to take them to the Hood Canal where they illegally harvested hundreds of oysters, like to the tune of 500 oysters. One of the Washington State Department of Fish and Wildlife officers spotted people unloading buckets of what looked to be shellfish into a minivan. And so the minivan's parked there by the Potlatch State Park, and the officer pulls up and sees there's like 500 oysters in these buckets. The car's driver was the rideshare driver. And he says, these oysters don't belong to me. Four guys hired me from the Seattle area to take these oysters down to Mason County. So they were recovered the oysters from the minivan, and they said, you know, you're only supposed to have 18 oysters per person, so that would be 72 oysters. They had over 500, and each of them faces a $625 fine. The wildlife agent said they actually admitted it. They apologized over and over again about the quantity they got. This tells me they knew what they were doing was wrong.
6: Yeah, they probably figured, hey, if we take a ride share, if somebody gets the plate, they're going to get the ride. But the ride share, they probably hang on to all the credit card information and all that. All right, let's go to America's biggest retirement community.

0: Hey, you know, there's an abundance of great American pride at the Villages, America's biggest retirement community, especially this year, our 250th birthday. Some of these villagers
1: are half that age.
0: Well, they probably claim to have witnessed the signing of the Declaration of Independence. And who would dare argue with them, especially if the villagers were a couple of guys named...
2: I knew Tommy Jefferson.
0: Joe and Al. Joe and Al. Joe is 83, Al is 70, and they got arrested for beating up someone they thought was stealing miniature American flags. Dozens of little...
1: We're going to unfurl a beatdown on you.
0: Dozens of little American flags were placed along one of the village's golf cart paths this year, and somebody's been stealing those American flags. Well, Joe and Al set out to investigate last Wednesday evening. They got into Joe's golf cart, and they did a little private investigator work, a stakeout. And soon, they witnessed a 67-year-old villager they suspected of stealing the flags.
1: You know, I mean, you probably could sit there on a stakeout for hours because you just got your depends on. You could just, you know, hey,
3: Are you okay, Jimmy?
4: Yep,
3: I'm fine, Bill.
0: I got the two-ply today.
3: Ha, ha, ha, ha.
0: So they're staking it out, and then they see a 60.

0: 87-year-old villager, they suspect, of stealing the flags. He was in his own golf cart, so Joe and Al raced their golf cart up to the suspect's golf cart.
1: Gave him the pit maneuver.
0: Display of teamwork. That would have rivaled Starsky and Hutch.
2: Joe, like when those two horses pull up and one guy jumps off the back of the horse onto the other one.
0: Joe grabs the suspect's golf cart keys while Al grabs the suspect's cell phone. He wasn't going to go in easy. I mean, this guy was kind of putting up a fight, so Joe and Al punched him. Well, it turns out this guy wasn't stealing the American flags. He actually may have been replacing them. They got the wrong guy, and Joe and Al got arrested on felony battery charges. playing Barnaby Jones and Ben Matlock.
3: Who knew retirement could be this much?
4: The best of Brad and John.
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94.9 KISM, the Beatles, While My Guitar Gently Weeps. It was on today's day, May 16, 2023. A rare copy of the Beatles' 1968 White Album raised more than $2,000 at auction after being donated to a British charity shop. The edition donated to the British Heart Foundation was thought to be incredibly rare, featuring a misprint unique to the first version of the record, of which only 10,000 copies were released. Monday morning, 10:45, join me for this day in rock history. Chance score a gift card to Oven Wood Fired Pizza in Fairhaven. Guy Obedell, stepping in. Welcome to the weekend. Scattered showers today, then slow clearing for Sunday and warmer. We're at 54 outside our studios, W Short in Bellingham. Now, jam-packed Saturday show lined up for you today. It's a 50 Keys to Spring giveaway. Got those details on the way. Queen 92.9 KISM.

0: Sticks, Blue Collared Man at 2.9 KISM. Guy Ovidell, on your Saturday morning. Welcome to the weekend. And today is the 50 Keys to Spring giveaway. KISM and Mount Pinker Moto Sports Bellingham have the keys to power your adventure with two 2025 Kawasaki Z125 Pro Street motorcycles. You'll have a chance to win one of the last five keys between 11 and noon today at Mount Pinker Moto Sports. After the final five keys have been given away, the 50 finalists will have a chance to win the two grand prizes. Enjoy a complimentary lunch, an ice cold Pepsi, while you have a chance at the grand prize, the 50 keys to spring. The motorcycle giveaway is today, beginning at 11, Mount Pinker Moto Sports with 92.9 KISM. Just ahead, we'll check some of the top stories trending this morning. Also, latest from the U2 camp, 92.9 KISM.
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0: Thank you for dying. Kaya said, Pat Benatar, Love is a Battlefield. Guy Ovidell, Rocky Weekend. Welcome Saturday the 16th. Scattered showers and isolated thunderstorms today. Then slow clearing and warming on Sunday. We're at 54 outside our studios, top of East Shore in Bellingham. On the weekend sports page, the 151st running of the Preakness Stakes takes place today at Laurel Park in Maryland. A one-time change from its usual home in Baltimore as that undergoes renovation. The race will not include Kentucky Derby winner Golden Temple. Post time today, 3:50. On ice, Buffalo and Montreal at 5. Montreal leads that series 3-2. Major League Baseball, San Diego down the Mariners last night 2-0. Catcher Cal Riley on the 10-day injured list. Game 2 of the weekend series today, 4:10 first pitch. Major League Soccer, Seattle Sounders hosting LA Galaxy at 6:15. And Houston hosts the Vancouver Whitecaps at 5:30. Racing tonight at Skagit Speedway. And joining me on the Classic Weekend Rock Line is Blake Anderson. And Blake, at the moment, racing is on at Skagit.
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U2 92.9 KISM. U2 previewed their latest song with a clip from a new music video shot in Mexico City. In an official statement, the band said Street of Dreams was taken from their yet-to-be-announced next studio album due for release later this year. 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Guy Ovidal, Rock Your Weekend. 50 Keys to Spring giveaway today. KISM and Mount Baker Moto Sports Bellingham at the Keys to Power Your Adventure with two 2025 Kawasaki Z125 Pro Street Motorcycles. You'll have a chance to win one of the last five keys between 11 and noon today at Mount Baker Motorsports. After the final five keys have been given away, the 50 finalists will have a chance to win the two grand prizes. Enjoy a complimentary lunch and ice cold Pepsi while you have a chance to win the grand prize, the 50 Keys of Spring, the motorcycle giveaway today beginning at 11 at Mount Baker Motorsports with 92.9 KISM. And just after 11, we'll be checking in with Scott Less. 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

Colt, Fire Woman, 92.9, KISM. Guy over to Al Rocket Weekend, 50 Keys to Spring giveaway. You have until noon. Join Scott Less at Malpico Moto Sports. A chance to score one of the last five keys in the 50 Keys to Spring. 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

0: 94.9 KISM, David Bowie changes, guy over down like a weekend, 50 keys to spring giveaway, Mount Pinker Motorsports in Bellingham, a chance to score two 2025 Kawasaki Z125 Pro Street Motorcycles. You have until noon to score one of the last five keys with the lowdown, Scott Less.
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2: It has finally arrived, the wrap-up event and giveaway party for the 50 Keys to Spring. I'm Scott Less on location today, Mount Pinker Motorsports in Bellingham. I got to tell you, Woody, the last couple of weekends we've been here, it's been mid-70s. Today, I'm glad we're inside, but we've got two grand prizes featured today.
3: Yeah, for sure. So weather doesn't seem to matter because been busy every day, and the stoke is high. Lots of people here early. A pair of 2025 Kawasaki Z125 Pro Mini Street Fighters. Yeah, people are happy. People are excited. Things are happening. It's pretty cool.
2: It is cool. We're going to get to those grand prizes later on this afternoon. But my gosh, the inventory is packed out on the parking lot and inside the showroom today.
3: Yeah, for sure. So business has really been good. People are excited. And we've got lots of machines going out, but we got lots of coming in. So yeah, it's packed. It's a little bit of a strategy session every day and night trying to get everything packed back in. So yeah, lots of great deals, brand new stuff, some clearance stuff. And, man, our pre-owned, we are just knocking it out of the park with that.
2: Well, a chance for you to win and wing big today. We've got two Kawasaki motorcycles going out. We've got five keys to give away until noon today. You've got a chance to sign up. So, Mount Pinker Motorsports in Bellingham, the 50 keys to spring, 92.9 KISM.
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94.9 KISM, Loverboy, work for the weekend. Guy over there on your Saturday, just ahead. We'll be paying tribute to a couple of Rock and Roll Hall of Famers. Right now, we check back in with Scott Less, 50 Keys to Spring Giveaway, Mount Baker Motorsports.

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1: Mount Pickup Motorsports in Bellingham, the destination. 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We've got 5 keys to give away. You've got to sign up before noon for your chance to win these 2 Kawasaki Pro Street motorcycles. Here once again with Woody. Kawasaki, one of the best names in the business. You're giving away 2 bikes today.
2: Yeah, so a pair of street bikes. We've done a bunch of off-road stuff, and we thought, you know what? We need to do something for the road stuff, and thought, you know, a Z125 Pro, that'd be cool, but way more fun if we double it. So we're doing a pair of them, and that's the perfect kind of bike to ride with a buddy, you know, have a pair of them and get out and just have a blast.
1: And like you said before, over the last years, we've given away all kinds of off-roading vehicles. These you can actually roll on the street with.
2: Yeah, so these are full street legal bikes, and you know, they go plenty of fast enough to go on any of the county roads and stuff. Wouldn't go on the freeway, but yeah, they'll go over 50 no problem, and yeah, fully street legal, and super easy to ride and fun for riders of all sizes and ages.
1: Can't wait to have a super lucky winner today winning 2 Kawasaki motorcycles. You've got till noon today for a chance to win 1 of the 5 remaining keys, and we'll be crowning a grand prize winner later this afternoon. Mount Baker Motorsports in Bellingham, the 50 keys to spring with 92.9 KISM.
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Famers from Ozzy Osbourne's 13th and final studio album. 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

94.9 KISM, the title track to Ozzy's 13th and final studio album, teaming up with Jeff Beck, that's Patient Number 9. Guy Ovidal, rock with it, 50 Keys of Spring giveaway at Malpico Motorsports. 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

0: 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You have until noon to score one of the last five keys with the lowdown, Scott Less.
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2: On location, it is the 50 Keys to Spring, and the grand prize giveaway event is about to commence. 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Well, we still got five keys to give away. We're going to be doing that at noon today. So join us on location here at Mount Baker Motorsports in Bellingham. We got complimentary lunch for you. We've got a chance to win two Kawasaki Street Pro Street motorcycles and a chance to win Skagit Speedway tickets as well. We'll be calling out five names at noon. Then we'll be giving away keys and a chance to win two Pro Street motorcycles courtesy of Mount Baker Motorsports and Kawasaki. Oh my gosh, they got so much inventory. As you're getting ready to kick off the 92 days of summer, you got to check out what they are going to be offering this year. But before that, the 50 Keys to Spring, we're going to wrap this thing up today. We'll be announcing a grand prize winner before 2 o'clock today. 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

Nirvana Night Report on KISM. Guy over there, right with you. 50 Keys of Spring giveaway happening right now at Mount Baker Motorsports in Bellingham. We'll check it with Sky Les coming up. 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

0: 94.9 KISM, Fleetwood Mac, The Chain, from Rumors, Guy Obedow, Rocky Weekend, 50 Keys, the spring giveaway going on right now at Mount Baker Motorsports in Bellingham. 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
2: The 50 Keys to Spring is underway at Mount Baker Motorsports in Bellingham. 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

0: 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Rush kicks off their 50-plus tour in July, and we'll do a couple of shows at Climate Pleasure Inn in Seattle in October. 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Guy, over there, rock your weekend. Richard Long, temps mid-60s today, then warming up on Sunday. On the weekend sports page, the 151st running of the Preakness Stakes takes place today at Laurel Park in Maryland. A one-time change from its usual home in Baltimore, which is undergoing renovation. Race will not include Kentucky Derby winner Golden Temple. Post time today, 3:50. On ice, it's Montreal and Buffalo at 5. Montreal leads that series 3-2. San Diego Padres down the Mariners last night, 2-0. Catcher Kyle Riley on the 10-day injured list. Game 2 today, 4:10 first pitch. In Major League Soccer, Seattle Sounders hosting LA Galaxy at 6:15. Houston hosts Vancouver Whitecaps at 5:30. And racing tonight at Skagit Speedway. Joining me on the Weekend Rock Line is Blake Anderson. Going to be a great night tonight racing at Skagit Speedway, Blake.
1: Yeah, it's going to be a good one, Guy. We've got Armed

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3: On location today at Mount Becker Motorsports in Bellingham, the 50 Keys to Spring is underway. We're looking forward to awarding a grand prize winner of two Kawasaki's here shortly. 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
4: Oh, man, we are really, there's a lot happening. 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The inventory, it's starting to get depleted, so I wouldn't wait on that. And we've got some really hot product coming in. We just received the new 2027 KTM 1390 Super Adventure S Evo. Man, that thing is crazy. And just all kinds of cool products from Husqvarna and KTM, Kawasaki, CF Moto, and then our pre-owned stuff. Man, do we have some beautiful pre-owned street. And it doesn't matter what kind of style of street you want. We got it all, like cruisers and sport bikes and naked street fighters and just some of the cleanest stuff around.
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0: Bunch of Board on KISM. Talking Heads, Once in a Lifetime. Guy Ovidell, Rocky Weekend. Ridge of Long, Saturday the 16th. 61 outside of studio, stopping East Shore in Bellingham. 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Right now, we check back in with Scott Less, Mount Pico Motorsports in Bellingham. 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
1: 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And the Sphere for Metallica. 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

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Mount Baker Motorsports in Bellingham. We'll check in with Scott Les shortly. Tom Petty, 92.9 KISM.

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0: 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Also at this year's Northwest Washington Fair in Linden in August, the all-female AC/DC tribute band Hell's Bells. 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Your concert connection guy over at Rock here Saturday. It's the 50 Keys of Spring giveaway. Mount Baker Motors Sports in Bellingham. Let's check it with Scott Lass. 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
2: On location today at Mount Baker Motorsports in Bellingham, I'm Scott Less. We have a grand prize winner. It went down to the very last person today. Dante Jimenez of Bellingham. Hey, Dante, how are you?
3: I'm doing great. How are you doing?
2: I'm really good. You got to be doing great. Not one, but two Kawasaki motorcycles today.
3: Couldn't ask for more.
2: You seem like a rider. Do you spend some time out on the road?
3: Not riding bikes. Just, yeah.
2: Well, you're going to have to change that today. What do you do for a living, man?
3: I do lawn maintenance.
2: Well, now you're going to be the coolest guy in the hood when you roll up in two bikes. Thanks again, Dante, for your time today. Congratulations.
3: Thank you so much for having me.
2: It's a big-time win. Not only does he score Skagit Speedway tickets, he's got a pair of Kawasaki motorcycles today. The 50 Keys to Spring, one of the most generous giveaways ever, courtesy of Mount Baker Motorsports in Bellingham with 92.9 KISM.
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0: 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Mount Baker Motorsports in Bellingham. 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
2: Unbelievable event today. Mount Baker Motorsports in Bellingham. One of the most exciting 50 Keys to Spring I can remember. I'm Scott Less here with Woody. Man, we were both a bit nervous there.
3: I was going to say, I'm not sure it's ever come down to the last one, and we were getting a little nervous there. I'm like, I know there's a key in there. I'm sure there's a key in there.
2: Well, it's cool because Dante is not a big rider, but I think you're turning him into a big-time rider now. He's got two bikes.

0: Oh, yeah, it's going to be great fun and super easy to learn on. And then, yeah, there's no way not to have fun.
1: Well, that's really what you guys do here all day long, every day. You really deliver a unique kind of fun for your customer class.
0: Yeah, so, I mean, we have something for everybody, and this event is always fun. And, man, it was just amazing today. I was like, wow, it was. And, I mean, people started arriving early, and they just didn't stop, and having it come down to the final key, man. Wow, what a way to finish it off. It was definitely exciting, for sure.
1: Absolutely. One of the greatest 50 keys to spring we can absolutely ever remember. And, of course, here we are. We're less than a week from the 92 days of summer, and I know you guys are doing a big-time package again this year.
0: Oh, boy. Yeah, that's a big one. We'll let Brett break out the news on that. And, yeah, going to be good partnering with KISM and all our customers all the time, man. It's pretty cool, and it's fun seeing everybody, you know, in person and all excited, things happening and lots of clapping and hooting and hollering. And was definitely, like I said, on the edge of the seat there, down to the final key. That's how it's supposed to be. That was awesome.
1: Well, we absolutely love the ongoing partnership with Mount Pickard Motorsports, whether it's the spring, the summer, the fall, what you guys do year-round to support the local community and local riders is fantastic. So thank you again for the opportunity this year.
0: Yes, and thank you, and thank you to all our customers. Really appreciate everyone.
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94.9 KISM, Joan Jett of Blackheart's Bad Reputation. Guy Ovidell, Rock Your Saturday as we wrap up the 50 Keys of Spring giveaway. Malpica Motorsports in Bellingham for the final time this afternoon. Let's check back in with Scott Less.

0: to choose this year?
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1: It is the Kawasaki Terex H2.
0: This thing can seat four. 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
0: And so there's really no limitations to this thing.
1: Just the amount of trail in front of you.
0: Well, as always, we appreciate the ongoing partnership with Mount Baker Motorsports. What you guys do for the local community and for local riders is fantastic.
1: Yeah, it's been great. The year's kicking off really good, so looking for the nice sunny weather and 92 days of summer.
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0: 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Those details are coming your way on location today. Once again, congratulations, Dante Jimenez of Bellingham, grand prize winner of two Kawasaki motorcycles with 92.9 KISM.
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Glad you brought out guys. Some cars. Guy Ovidell, rocking weekend. Richard Long, Saturday the 16th. Congrats to Dante Jim Hendez of Bellingham, the grand prize winner of the 50 Keys of Spring giveaway. Dante scores two 2025 Kawasaki Z125 Pro Street motorcycles from Mount Pico Motorsports in Bellingham, and also tickets to Skagit Speedway. Congrats, Dante. Kansas, 92.9 KISM. Gary.

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0: Edge Born on KISM, Bon Jovi, One Dinner Live from Slippery Wood, turning 40 this year. Guy over to Al Rock here Saturday. Rich Avalon, welcome to the weekend. Temps mid-60s today, then warmer on Sunday. 63 outside our studios, top of East Shore in Bellingham. On the weekend sports page, the 151st running of the Preakness Stakes takes place today at Laurel Park in Maryland, a one-time change from its usual home in Baltimore, which is undergoing renovations. Race will not include Kentucky Derby winner Golden Temple, post time 3:50. On ice, Buffalo and Montreal at 5. Montreal leads that series 3-2. Last night, it was San Diego downing the Mariners 2-0. Catcher Cal Riley on the 10-day injured list. Game 2 of the weekend series today, 4:10 first pitch. Major League Soccer, Seattle Sounders host LA Galaxy at 6:15. And Houston hosts Vancouver Whitecaps at 5:30. And it's racing tonight at Skagit Speedway. Joining me on the weekend rock line is Blake Anderson. Blake, going to be a great night for racing.
1: Yeah, it's going to be a beautiful, Guy. We've got the Armed Forces night tonight, where military IDs get in for $5. We've got the Hills Meet 410s, the Sportsman Sprints, and Hornets. Gates open at 5. Racing starts at 7. We'll have cars on track around 5:30, though. You can get tickets at the main gate or online at SkagitSpeedway.com. Hope to see you tonight.
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0: 92.9 KIS, I'm Tom Petty and Heartbreakers. Don't you be like that? Guy over at Al Rucker Saturday afternoon. And earlier today, we had the 50 Keys of Spring giveaway at Mount Baker Motorsports in Bellingham. Yeah, giving away two 2025 Kawasaki Z125 Pro Street motorcycles. Grand prize winner is
1: Dante Jimenez of Bellingham. You got to be doing great. Not one, but two Kawasaki motorcycles today.
2: Couldn't ask for more.
0: Absolutely. Congrats, Dante of Bellingham, the grand prize winner of the 50 Keys to Spring giveaway, two 2025 Kawasaki Z125 Pro Street motorcycles and tickets to Skagit Speedway. Skyless up next. The Rock the Rich here Saturday. Have a fantastic weekend. 92.9 KISM.

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92.9 KISM Heart and Magic Man. I'm Scott Less. Thanks to everybody who joined us earlier today. Mount Pinker Motorsports in Bellingham as we wrapped up the 50 keys to spring and a grand prize winner has been chosen. Run down the details on the way. ZZ

0: 92.9 KISM, Billy Squire, everybody wants you. Everybody wants to be Dante Jimenez today. I'm Scott Less. Thanks to everybody who joined us earlier at Mount Pinger Motorsports in Bellingham. Dante Jimenez of Bellingham, the grand prize winner of two Kawasaki motorcycles from Mount Pinger Motorsports. It went down to the final key. One key left, and Dante wins himself two motorcycles. Grand prize winner, Mount Pinger Motorsports in Bellingham, and 92.9 KISM.
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92.9 KISM, Billy Idol and White Wedding. I'm Scott Less, rocking a block of nonstop rock out of Australia, a band that cites their biggest influences as Led Zeppelin and AC/DC. You know, they got a sound really good. This is Wolf Mother and Joker and the Thief. KISM.

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0: give you a chance to fly to Vegas to see Metallica live at the Sphere. A chance to win, you got to listen for the Metallica keyword. 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Coming up on another edition of a Hump Day Happy Hour on Wednesday, we'll be highlighting local wine. 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

0: 92.9 KISM Ozzy and Crazy Train. Coming up on Wednesday, have a sip of something savory or sweet or fruity. It's a Wine Wednesday just after 4 with Sampson Estates Winery. 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And the concert series begins June 13th, Sunset Superman performing live. 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It's a Wine Wednesday on a hump day happy hour with Sampson Estates Winery on 92.9 KISM. 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